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0: Hey, if you're looking for an extra dose of encouragement today, you've come to the right place. Keep the faith. I'm Keith Stevens. We're excited to celebrate with our good friend Frank Reed. He spent decades on the radio and people have come to know him as Friend. But his kids know him simply as Dad. Frank, welcome.
1: Well, thank you, Keith. It's so great to be here sharing stories together about those who have influenced our lives, but also finding encouragement for the roles that we've been called to play. That kind of encouragement becomes contagious out on Keep the Faith. It sounds like this.

0: never anything we can do to make him love us any more or to make him love us any less. There's nothing we need to earn, no big red gum bribes we need to accept, and no accomplishments we need to achieve to merit his hug, his love, and his affection.
1: All the crazy stuff that happened with Mercy Me was more of a reality than me having a successful family, because I'd never seen an example of it. And so not just proudest moment as a dad, but probably my proudest moment in my life is my healthy family.

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And it showed one man something very special about God. His story is coming up next on Keep the Faith.

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1: I'm Keith Stevens. One of the greatest gifts of parenthood is the picture it creates, even in just a small way, of how God loves you. Nick Hall is the leader of the Pulse movement and sees this with his daughter.
2: My daughter was so excited that she ran out of my office. And my office has like glass walls. And so instead of running out the door, she just ran into my wall. And you know, so she's crying. And obviously my son, being a good older brother, burst out laughing and, you know, made fun of his sister. My daughter, Ruby, is yelling at her brother, kicking, screaming. And I just felt like it was this like image from the Lord of like his heart as a parent. And I just felt like, man, as a dad, like I'm not mad at my daughter for falling. I'm not mad at my daughter for hitting her face. Nor am I mad at her for acting hurt. Like what she was doing is she's hurt and she's acting like it. And I think what God has been showing me is like the wounds you have and the roads you've been down, you didn't plan on going there. You know, like when you were a little kid on career day, you didn't say, I want to become an addict or I want a failed marriage, but you got hurt. And you wandered down some roads and some things happened to you and there's some things that you did. I'm just feeling like what I did with my daughter Ruby in that moment is I just picked her up and I held her as long as it took for her to calm down and to simply remind her that I love her and she's safe. And so what I believe is that God in his kindness is wanting to pick each and every one of us up and set us free, but he's here now and it's going to be okay. I've never

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2: I was actually adopted twice, and the second man that adopted me is the one that I still call my dad and my father. He is the reason I became a Christian, because of him I finally could understand what a father's love was supposed to be like. One of his most famous quotes and saying that he would always say is, "The people, events, and circumstances in my life don't make me the way I am. They reveal who I am." He was a man of great integrity and passion, and cared for me and my children more than anything. One of the things he told me when I got older and had daughters of my own was that he was so grateful that I had had a daughter, because he got to see what it would have been like to have been there for me from the beginning.
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2: Hello, I'm Frank Reed. Hey, if you ever go to a live show, the performance can seem flawless, but sometimes backstage, it's chaos. Well, that's how our lives can be. Dr. Johnny Parker and his wife Leslyn have coached hundreds of thousands of couples and share why it's important to focus behind the scenes.
3: Your front stage success requires backstage health. It's your external and your internal. So by the front stage, I'm talking about your communication, your performance, your productivity, your technology, social media, your vocation, your career, your family, and all of those things matter to who you are and what matters to you in life. I would argue that your backstage matters more. So whenever I do a seminar, I'll have you draw a picture of a tree, and you will do it. Oftentimes, you will not draw the roots. And I'll ask you the question, why didn't you not draw the roots? Because you can't see that. How many times do we ignore that which is vital to our success? For me, I was a guy, especially in my 30s, heavily focused on my front stage. I have the story of Mrs. Stone in sixth grade being one of the few black kids in my class in Forest Hills, New York in the 70s. And she calls me to the blackboard with Solomon and Bruce. And we have to reduce fractions. Solomon gets his right. Bruce gets his right. They take their seat.

I'm at the board alone, and I'm throwing numbers together trying to hit the lottery, and Mr. Stone basically says in front of all my peers, Johnny Parker, you don't belong in this class. Well, guess what happened? I started to use my friend stage and became really, really driven to show Mrs. Stone, I'll show you, Mrs. Stone, I'm smart. I'll show you I'm smart. And you disagree with me, there would be this anger. So anger became the background music, the soundtrack of my life. And I never knew where that was coming from until I started doing some therapy and working on myself. And the therapist hit the nerve. I mean, they went right there. And when they did Niagara Falls, I began to cry and realize that I had used the backstage of shame, imposter syndrome, fear. I was using that, and I was really driven on the front stage, so it looked really good. Even as a Christian, it looked like I was doing God's work and kingdom work. The difference was it was striving, and it was being done out of fear, not love.

for a guy, they like feeling that their wife loves them, but that is not their heartbeat. There is a huge amount of insecurity and vulnerability underneath the surface that we women don't even know is there. And there's a question in their heart that is this, do I measure up? Find the things that you can appreciate. Try those things for a month. You know, thanks for working so hard. Finding those things to appreciate, that to a man, it just speaks life to him.

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7: 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He was a professor and there was an empty chair. And I'm sure that chair was for colleagues or students, but I thought that chair was for me.
8: 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Jesus, take the wheel. Only way I'm getting to the other side.

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2: Hello, I'm Keith Stevens. It's been said that legacy is not something you leave for people, it's something you leave in people. Rachel Macy Stafford can attest to that. She's the author of Hands Free Mama, and she's seen the difference a parent can make in a child's future by simply paying attention.
3: My father wrote to me and he apologized for not being as present as he would have liked to. So my dad had some regrets. And what I told my dad is, what I remember most is not your failures, but I remember every day after school, I would walk to your office and you would be sitting there. He was a professor and there was an empty chair next to his desk. And I'm sure that chair was for colleagues or students, but I thought that chair was for me. And my dad would sit there and listen to me. We'd have our little chat every day after school for about 10 minutes. And he looked at me like that was the best part of his day. And that's what I remember about my dad, is the listening. When your children talk to you and you can look in their eyes, that is going to make a world of difference. I was able to speak up and

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0: How did God choose to leave His revelation to us? 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
1: If I told you my story.
0: And we all have one strand of that creative DNA in us. So for the person that needs to tell their story, they need to understand that their story is absolutely a treasure for the rest of us. Write it, tell it, talk it, speak it, whatever you have to do, but get your story out. It's everything.

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2: Hey, this is Micah Tyler. I want to be perfect. I look around at the people next to me. 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And I think to myself, God, when other people are brave, all I see is fear in my life. And then I remember that it's God's perfect love that casts out that fear. I feel like every time that I make a turn, it is heading down another broken road when I remember that God has a perfect plan for my life. See, at the end of the day, when we throw up our hands and we confess the places that we fall short, that's when God's perfect love shows up and loves us perfectly.

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4: I'm Brandy LeMay with an encouraging thought on Keep the Faith. 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
1: My son Carson's 18th birthday. My wife got him that 1 hour to fly a private plane. We go to the Boca Aviation and we get in this old plane. It was rickety, the rusted things, and they're showing us all this stuff and the seats were kind of torn. So I was a little nervous. Of course, the guy takes off, and once we're up in the air and I got it all on video, the guy just lets go of the steering wheel and says, "Okay, just fly." Just like that. My son's a nervous wreck. And man, he got to turn it sideways and learn the stuff, and the look on his face is memorable. Me, I regave my life to Christ 3 times when I was in the backseat. So we land, he told Carson, he goes, "Good job." And he said, "You know, you should become an instructor one day." He goes, "Well, what do I have to do that?" And he goes, "Well, I did mine in 14 months. And I said, "You became an instructor in 14 months? How long have you been flying?" He goes, "14 months.
2: My name is Janice and I'm from Chatham. My husband is Larry and the father to our 3 beautiful children. He shows them every day by example that family is so important. He's a great example to everyone he meets on how to be humble and kind. We all love him so much and thank God for putting him in our lives."
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0: Hi, this is Carla. I just wanted to send a message out to my dad, Dave. Such a great dad, always a loving example. I just want to thank you for all your wisdom and love over the years. And even when things were hard, when us girls weren't getting along, you would just say to us, but were you thankful? And that's always stuck with us to this day. Always be thankful. Love you, Dad. Hope you have a blessed Father's Day. You deserve it.
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0: is Chrissy from Sterling, Ontario. I'd like to wish my dad a very happy Father's Day. He has always been a true inspiration in my life. God gave me an amazing man for a dad. I'm so thankful. My dad has always told us that we can get through anything with God by our side. Happy Father's Day, Dad. I love you.
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0: father-in-law leads worship at our church and is an example of a strong Christian dad to us. And my own dad passed away 3.5 years ago. Miss him dearly, but just makes me happy to know that he's now the absolutely perfect dad that I always told him he was. Happy Father's Day to both of them.
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0: My name is Blakely, and I live on a farm about an hour from Medicine Hat. My dad is a really good farmer, and he keeps everything running smoothly, from the house to the field, from the cows to the crops. I love you, Dad.
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0: 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I am 10 years old and I live on a farm in Cypress County. 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

This is Ruben from Napanee. Happy Father's Day, Dad. I don't always say it, but I want you to know how much you mean to me. Thank you for always being there, for supporting me, encouraging me, and loving me even when I make mistakes. Your patience, strength, and kindness have helped me shape who I am, and I'm so grateful for everything you do for our family. I love you, Dad, and I hope you know how appreciative

0: My name is Monique. I'm from Martinsville, Saskatchewan. Pastor Dave used to say, serving the Lord in full-time ministry doesn't pay very much, but the benefits are out of this world. Always loved that one. And Pastor Tim, great sense of humor. He would often say very practical things like, keep your nose clean, you know, do the right thing, keep your head up, keep your nose clean. He'd also say, quit your belly aching.
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0: I'm from Martinsville, Saskatchewan. 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And he also said, "It's only money. 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

0: My dad gave lots of advice. His behavior and how he raised us, it guided the way I raised my own children. Dad played with us. He was involved in pranks. He was running around, participating in our teams, and that's something that we modeled for our own children. So for that, I'm very grateful for all that he has done. I love you, Dad.
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0: My name is Janice, and I'm from Chatham. My husband is Larry, and the father to our three beautiful children. He shows them every day by example that family is so important. He's a great example to everyone he meets on how to be humble and kind. We all love him so much and thank God for putting him in our lives.
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0: Hi there, it's Elena from Medicine Hat. I want to wish a happy Father's Day to my amazing husband, Joseph. When I chose you, I knew I was getting not only a wonderful life partner, I was getting the best daddy for the children God would someday give us. Three children, and 3 years later, I'm even more sure you were heaven sent just for me. I love you. Double hugs and double kisses.
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0: Hi, my name is Chrissy from Sterling, Ontario. I'd like to wish my dad a very happy Father's Day. 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God gave me an amazing man for a dad. I'm so thankful. 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Happy Father's Day, Dad. I love you.
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This is Ruben from Napanee. Happy Father's Day, Dad. I don't always say it, but I want you to know how much you mean to me. Thank you for always being there, for supporting me, encouraging me, and loving me even when I make mistakes. Your patience, strength, and kindness have helped me shape who I am, and I'm so grateful for everything you do.

0: My name is Monique. I'm from Martinsville, Saskatchewan. Pastor Dave used to say, serving the Lord in full-time ministry doesn't pay very much, but the benefits are out of this world. Always loved that one. And Pastor Tim, great sense of humor. He would often say very practical things like, keep your nose clean, you know, do the right thing, keep your head up, keep your nose clean. 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
1: The amazing power of prayer is that God invites us to ask for His help. 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So sometimes we just need to ask for help. Let us know how we can pray for you. Call 1-888-407-4094 and someone can pray with you right now. Some days you gotta dance through the darkness. 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And some days you need to just praise Him anywhere.
0: I'll praise you anywhere. 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

0: this is Carla. I just wanted to send a message out to my dad, Dave. Such a great dad, always a loving example. I just want to thank you for all your wisdom and love over the years. And even when things were hard, when us girls weren't getting along, you would just say to us, but were you thankful? And that's always stuck with us to this day. Always be thankful. Love you, Dad. Hope you have a blessed Father's Day. You deserve it.
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1: 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And he also said, "It's only money. Don't worry, it's only money." That has stuck with me.
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0: 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And my own dad passed away 3.5 years ago. 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Happy Father's Day to both of them.
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0: 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He was running around, participating in our teams, and that's something that we modeled for our own children. So for that, I'm very grateful for all that he has done. I love you, Dad.
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0: My name is Janice, and I'm from Chatham. My husband is Larry, and the father to our three beautiful children. He shows them every day by example that family is so important. He's a great example to everyone he meets on how to be humble and kind. We all love him so much and thank God for putting him in our lives.
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0: Share contagious encouragement. Welcome to Keep the Faith. My name is Keith Stevens, dad to Daniel, Matthew, David, and Thomas. And I'm thrilled to be joined by another dad today, my good friend Frank Reed.
1: Thank you, Keith. Yes, my kids Ryan and Hope have given me one of the greatest roles of my life. And as we celebrate that today, along with stories of hope, strength, and forgiveness and love, it sounds

0: So I drove up to my parents' house, and they live on the side of a mountain, and as I wound my way around and pulled my car into the driveway, my father was standing there, and he was waiting on me. And when I got out of the car, he said, "Welcome home."
1: By realizing that all he had to do sometimes, particularly in that time, was just to be present, it really transformed that family. And I see small vignettes.

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1: Hello, I'm Frank Reed. Maybe the gift you need to give your father this year is forgiveness, and that will end up being a gift for you, too. Danny Ray is a world-renowned illusionist, and for years he tried to make the hurt he felt from his birth father disappear. But he would discover what the secret to healing really is.
2: My biological father took off when I was 4 years old. At 6 years old, my mom remarried, and that became my dad. My two dads, my two fathers, like, really helped define my life, one by his presence, one by the absence. And so it wouldn't be until I was 17 years old when I came to faith in Christ. And at 18, I'd find out that my biological father was in prison and was able to let him know, because Christ has forgiven me much, that I want to forgive him. And so I wrote him a letter in prison, and I wouldn't meet him until I was in my early 30s, and was able to go through the process of reconciliation with him. And so I'd encourage anybody listening is, like, how do you begin to pray through and ask God for wisdom on healing and forgiving, because it will transform your life. And as I saw with my biological father, ultimately it transformed his life. He was given about 6 months to live, but I think the grace of myself and my sister forgiving him and reconciling with him, and those are two different things, but the reconciliation I really felt brought him hope, and that hope I think gave him years of life.

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3: My dad used to tell me that I was his hero, but actually he was mine. And growing up, I had a mom who was mentally ill. She was clinically psychotic. And so those words, "wait till your father got home," had new meaning. It's when my dad got home, it was going to be okay. And it was like grace walked through the door. When my dad learned that my mom wasn't taking care of me, even though she did the best she could, he began to pack my lunch. He'd write a happy face on my napkin. He'd leave me breakfast in the morning. He woke me up. In college, I was struggling with depression. And he heard it in my voice. And so he rented a car and he drove 4 hours north to come see me. And I'm laying on my bed in my dorm room, wondering what I'm going to do with the rest of my night, really the rest of my weekend. And there's a knock at my dorm room door. And I open the door and there's my dad. And he came up and surprised me. And I could say that he saved my life that weekend. Again, dad just shows up and he makes it all better.
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1: Hi, I'm Keith Stevens. If you're looking for a change in your marriage, maybe you should consider a change in how you think about it. Gary Thomas has written best-selling books on the topic like Sacred Marriage. But even as an expert, Gary will tell you that he has times, just like all of us do, when he's not a very good spouse. What can help you overcome that?
2: If I wanted to be transformed in my marriage, I had to begin to realize that now God was also my Heavenly Father-in-law. And he was passionately devoted to my wife's welfare because it was his daughter. You know, when I had kids, I got it. It's scary to me how desperately I want my daughters to be loved. No one could please me more than to love my daughters well, to care for them, to make them feel secure, to be a good spouse to them. And when I realized that God felt about my wife, his daughter, just as I feel about my daughters, but with a more pure intensity, everything about my marriage changed. And I realized one of the best ways I could worship God and show my gratitude to God is to love my wife as his rightful daughter.

Listen, you know the old adage, if mama ain't happy, ain't nobody happy. That really stems from this environment that happens when somebody brings in a toxic attitude. And what better place to go to than where you spend 40 to 50 hours a week and infect it with joy as somebody feels appreciated, valued, and they feel as though they have a fun environment to walk into? You will find better employees and more productivity anywhere.

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12: And he was always saying to my sisters and my brother and me, hey, you're kept, be a leader. You're kept, be a leader. I believe in you. Your day's going to come. And I needed that encouragement because I was a late blooming.

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1: Hello, I'm Frank Reed. When you ask young boys who's their hero, their answer isn't usually Superman, but instead, it's Dad. Jeff Kemp is an ambassador for the Fatherhood Commission and has always looked up to his dad, Jack.
2: When I was a kid, my dad had a pretty cool job. He was a NFL cornerback for the Buffalo Bills, and I was really encouraged by my dad. He was always saying to my sisters and my brother and me, hey, you're Kemp, be a leader. You're Kemp, be a leader. I believe in you. Your day's going to come. And I needed that encouragement because I was a late-blooming football player, and I never got to be the starter early on. But Dad's encouragement and unconditional love and vision casting made a big difference. By the same token, I also created an inflated idea of what success in life would be, that I really wouldn't be super significant until I'd, you know, become a starting quarterback in college, or until I made the NFL, or until I became a starter, until I spoke in front of 50,000 people like my dad did, because he was a politician and ran for president and vice president. I grew up with a lot of encouragement, but also a lot of performance-oriented lifestyle. And that's been some of what I've been overcoming through the years of discovering that God accepts me and loves me just exactly as I am, whether I'm on stage or not, whether I'm first string or second string, or not even on the team.

We hope the songs and stories you hear today can help you begin a new story filled with contagious encouragement. This is Keep the Faith.

secret. One of them is to don't be afraid. 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Because the right thing to do is going to make your life easier. The easy thing is going to make your life harder.

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3: I'm Brandy Lene on Keep the Faith with an encouraging thought from Clarence Keeland. My father didn't tell me how to live. He lived, and he let me watch him do it.

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0: 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So I'm happy to welcome our friend Frank Reed to the show.
1: Thanks, Keith. Hey, we all need people to lean on, right? 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Maybe for you, that person has been dad. So today, we're honoring the special men in our lives with contagious encouragement that sounds like this.

0: 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You look good. 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I almost started crying.
1: I think that's what happens when we know our identity is in God. We can start to rename our offenders, and it gives them less power. It gives what they did less power in our lives.
2: Well, one size usually doesn't fit all, and that's true with parenting too. That story is coming up next on Keep the Faith.

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1: I'm Keith Stevens. You wear a bunch of hats. Work hat, family hat, volunteer hat. But even when you have your family hat on, there are multiple hats for that. Daniel Fusco is a pastor and the author of You're Gonna Make It. He's also the dad of three.
2: We realize that very often sons, when they're in their high school years, begin to kind of push against the authority of their mom. And my son is a great kid, so he wasn't like, it wasn't overboard, it wasn't even aggressive in any way. But my bride Lynn came to me and said, Daniel, I really need to just come alongside our son and be his friend. I need you to take more of the heavy lifting on correction. So we kind of made those adjustments. Now at my middle child, she's just a freshman in high school. And I realized that as her dad, you know, she just needs me to be the guy who shows her what a good godly man looks like, a man of respect. Both of my daughters are always watching how I treat my bride, Lynn. So for me, it's really about, I realize that they're God's children. I get to be their stewards. I get to help raise them up. And I really want to be a dad to my kids as an act of worship. And of course, then I have my youngest, she's in second grade. And what's really fun is that, like, the best thing that I could do for her is tickle her, you know, get down on her level and goof off and play. Like, just the other day, we were hanging out talking, and she's like, Dad, can I do your hair? And I'm like, yeah. And so we sat there and she was doing my hair, and I have like long dreadlocks, and she was making my hair look all crazy. We were talking and laughing, and then she's like, oh, Dad, this does not look very good.

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2: My father is 78 years old. He has congestive heart failure and diabetes, and he was recently diagnosed with lung cancer. Now, they found it very early. Last Thursday, he went through some surgery. Yesterday, we got his pathology report. Power of prayer. 100% clean.
3: Wow.
2: Yeah.
3: Oh my gosh. So, wow.
2: You know, with the heart disease and the diabetes, chemo would have killed him.
3: I love this job because I love to hear about the miracles that God is doing in lives like yours and your dad's.
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1: Hello, I'm Frank Reed. When your plans fall apart and a new door opens, it can make all the difference to have someone alongside you to encourage you to walk through it. When Jeremy Kemp was a teenager, the path of his life changed, and the person who was right there beside him was Dad.
2: I gave my heart to the Lord when I was 16. You know, when I was 16, I went to youth camp and just said, God, I surrender. So I remember when I got back home, I decided not to go to my high school because I went, I

don't want to go back. It would be my junior year of high school. I didn't want to go back because I felt like that I was still too kind of weak, you know, to go back in that environment because I knew myself. And so I remember not playing football. I was a huge athlete was my thing. Football was my thing. So it was a big deal. I went to a private school, and I remember one Friday night, my dad, you know, he said, "Hey, let's go into Purdue. It's a college, and let's just play some songs on the corner and just hang out and jam. And if people come and want to hear and they hear about Jesus, then let's do that." So I remember driving by, and you know, the whole Friday night lights. Well, we were driving by.

0: Sometimes all you need is a story to remind you that there's hope. Steve Brown has one of those. He's with Key Life, and they've teamed up with us to help make encouragement contagious on Keep the Faith.
1: Last week, I called an old friend with whom I'd not been in contact for a long time. Steve Brown, he said, good heavens, I thought you died. I laughed and said, I did. Guess where I'm calling from? I didn't die, but if I had and had been given one phone call to my friend, I would have said, you aren't going to believe where I am. It's wonderful, more than you can imagine. The Bible says that eyes have not seen, ears heard, nor any mind imagined the good stuff God has prepared for me and you. I thought I would remind you. Don't thank me. I was glad to help. I'm Steve Brown. You think about that. For more encouraging stories plus a free gift, go to youthinkaboutthat.org.
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4: Hey guys, Phil Wickham here. I've got a brand new song out called It Really Is Amazing Grace, but it's not really brand new. I'm just taking that beautiful hymn that we all know and love, Amazing Grace, added a new chorus and a new bridge to it. I love this song so much, and when I did some reading about it, I realized that this song, you guys, was written by a slave trader. This man named John Newton was slave trading on ships in the 18th century, and in the middle of a storm, he cried out to God, saying, God, if you help me, I give my life to you. And after that moment, he survived the storm, and little by little, he understood what that prayer meant. He gave his life to Jesus, and Jesus changed his life. He went on to becoming a pastor and a minister and someone who spoke out against slavery. It's a testament to the grace of God at work in someone's life. And though we're not all slave traders, we all are in need of God's grace. And that's why I think this song's connected with so many people over the years. It's a joy to be a small part of the huge story of this song. And I invite you all to sing it out with me. It really is Amazing Grace.

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7: 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I mean, even to the extent of when do we spend time together?

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1: Hi, I'm Keith Stevens. We're better together, and that's never more true than it is at home. Kimberly Beam Holmes is the CEO of Marriage Helper, and she's learned this through a little trial and error and a lot of listening.
2: My husband and I had talked about parenting. We had talked about how we wanted to do things and all of the things. But then in the middle of going from zero children to two, my husband was also working night shifts at that time as a police officer. He was going through very stressful times. And we started to disagree about things. I mean, even to the extent of when do we spend time together? And what we ended up needing to do is, number one, realize that's where we were. And then number two, take strides to get to a place of calmness again in our life. My husband ultimately ended up in his own accord making the decision to leave his stressful job and become a full-time stay-at-home dad. And I made the decision to go, of course, go back to work. And I'm the full-time working mom. Life is different for us, but we have had to really have a lot of conversations where we listen to each other, where we seek to understand the other person, not just seek to be understood, and then ultimately come to compromises that work well for both of us and for the future of our family as well. This is for

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You know, the Christian faith is not a competition. 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And we need to be open to what he's going to do, but we shouldn't demand that he do what he did for my neighbor, my sister, my brother. God speaks to every person differently.

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4: 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Indeed, one of the greatest things a father can do for his children is to love their mother.

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1: Children get nurturing from their mother and identification from their father. And don't ever forget that. Nurturing from their mother, identification from their father. Don't ever say a bad thing about the father of your children, because that is their identification. And if you do, you're indirectly limiting them. Tim McGraw, who grew up with two stepdads, neither of whom treated his mother very well. He felt very limited in his life until he found out that his biological father was Tug McGraw, famous baseball player. And he said, even though I didn't have a relationship with him, discovering that my father was a success, it totally transformed who I thought I could become. It blew the roof off. Don't we want all of us to realize in some very real way our Father is God in heaven? If we really understood that, it would

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2: I'm Keith Stevens, and this is a place where encouragement becomes contagious. Keep the faith. It's a joy to welcome another all-star dad to the show today, our good friend and radio legend, Frank Reed.
3: Well, thanks so much, Keith. You know, once upon a time, I was on the radio in between, well, a couple of very interesting people, Don Imus and Howard Stern. But when God got a hold of my life, I had a really strong desire to encourage people. So for the last several decades, that's what I've been doing. And it's so much fun to do that together today on Keep the Faith. Whether it's honoring the special men in your life or helping you overcome a challenge, the encouragement sounds like this. You're

0: throughout that process of after his passing, really looking at what he meant to me, but also what did I mean to him? And that's really the heart of the story is what is a father to a son and what is a son to a father?
1: He had a great paying job, wonderful job, but the boss had asked him to do some really illegal stuff, and my dad just did not feel comfortable with doing it, and my mom was 8 months pregnant, and he said, are you going to leave? Are you really going to leave this job when your wife is 8 months pregnant?
2: When it comes to negotiating, the top businessmen in the world are no match for Matthew West. He and his dad share the story next on Keep the Faith.

0: You're listening to Keep the Faith.
1: Hello, I'm Frank Reed. You know those things your kids do that test you as a parent? Oh, yeah. You know what I'm talking about. Well, hold on. Even those things can be used for good.
2: Who am I?
1: It's a joy to visit with Matthew West and his dad, Joe, who knows a few things about Matthew that the rest of us don't.
3: He was a negotiator to the point that we nicknamed him the president because we swear he could talk us into doing anything. And we made a song for him, too, to come to Washington and be our president, Matthew Joseph West.
1: And little did they know that those negotiating skills would start Matthew down a path that would change lives.
3: And when he was graduated through high school, going into college, we happened to be going to the store to look for a couch for his mother, and we ended up buying a guitar instead.
4: My mom wasn't too keen on that decision.
3: Well, she's always been in Matthew's corner too, and very unselfish, so she was eventually happy with the whole thing.
4: Now I'm paying the price for those negotiation skills. My daughter Lulu could successfully negotiate a hostage situation. I'm quite sure of it. So, like father, like daughter, I guess.

0: contagious encouragement on Keep the Faith.
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2: My dad and my sisters and I were estranged from our father from 1993 until he died in 2006. And I prayed that they would, at least we all would be reunited with our dad because he was very sick. They chose not to. And I did, and it was the most healing thing I have ever experienced. I got to tell him I loved him, that I forgave him, and that he was all right because this was in the last 2 minutes of his life. He put his hand on my face, and he said, "I'm sorry. Please tell your brothers and your sister I'm sorry." And I was able to pass that forward because my stepdaughter and her father and I had been divorced for a long time, and he was dying. He was told he had 2 weeks to live, but she called me, and she said, "What should I do?" Because they were estranged from him. And I said, "If you want healing, call your father."
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Songs of encouragement and stories of hope can fill you with kindness, grace, and goodness, enough to give away. 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
1: Hey, I'm Keith Stevens. Your relationship with your kids has ups, downs, and even some sideways. And knowing what to say and what to do can feel like a complicated game sometimes. Well, Jay and Rayanne Payleitner want to help. Jay is the author of over 25 books, and Rayanne is his daughter, who was also a softball star at West Point. Together, they've written a book called Girl Dad.
2: There are things, you know, that your daughter will quit. There are seasons. Some of those hurt you but mean nothing to your daughter, right? That she was playing basketball to appease her dad and she decided to quit after eighth grade. That's one kind of quitting that might hurt. There's the other kind of quitting, or ending, let's rather call it, that hurts your daughter on a different level that you can't fully understand. I know that it was 2, 3, 4 years before I kind of admitted to my parents how much pain I was in that last softball game. They were there, luckily. And one of the great gifts of my life is that my dad was at the very high majority of my softball games. And my parents were at that last game in Texas. They knew I was injured. They knew why I couldn't return. So I had to come to peace with the end of my softball career, as well as the end of a lot of things in that summer. Your daughter is going to go through things that you can't help with. That life happens in this fallen world, things are going to happen. But my encouragement is that if you've set the table so that she knows that home is you, right? You are home to her and that she can always come back to you and lean on you. She needs to know that she's not alone, even if she has to walk that particular path alone for a while. I've been thinking.

one of the compelling principles for me is to love everybody always. Just go repeat that to yourself 4 or 5 times every day. Love everybody always. And if you meet somebody that doesn't fit in that category, you don't have to love them. But what if you do that and start with the people who creep you out a little bit, right? Find people you just don't understand. So

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0: has changed my life. 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He has made it possible for you to say hello to an abundant life that includes an abundance of joy. 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Yes, you. And he did it so you could know real love and freedom. He wants you to say hello to joy. And I would like to help you do that. Find me at SusanBowers.com and let me introduce you to joy today. I'm Susan and I'm a joy bringer.
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2: Hello, I'm Frank Reed. I'm so glad you're here today. You realize that God is big, and it can be hard to approach a king. Let's face it, it's a lot easier to approach your dad. Max Lucado is a pastor and author of numerous New York Times bestsellers, including Before Amen, The Power of a Simple Prayer. If you're feeling small and insignificant today, Max has some encouragement just for you.
3: One of the questions we have when it comes to prayer is, why would God hear mine? There's a reason that prayer is the most common command and invitation in the Bible. And that reason is that God positions himself as our Father. And parents all want to hear from their kids. And whenever a parent sees on their phone that it's their kid calling, they're going to do all they can to answer that. And God is the perfect parent. I mean, that's just the core element of his being. He's good. And so I think the first response to that question of why would God want to hear me is simply because God is good. And you know, if he's not good, we're all in trouble. We really are. I mean, it's one thing to believe God is, but boy, everything changes when you believe God is good. That takes a day from gray to bright blue.
0: I

0: issue within our marriage is either an opportunity for bitterness or an opportunity for grace. And so we began to begin just that discipline of choosing grace. You know, when my husband with his memory deficit asked me the same thing 5 times, it can either be, you know, an opportunity for me to get so irritated at him and just explode, or an opportunity for me to graciously serve him 5 times. Grace wins every time. That was the beginning of the Lord teaching me, you know, this idea of it's not what we walk through, it's how we walk through what we walk through.
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7: It's seeing that person and just saying, God, how can I help?
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7: The other light that I found was the moment I could turn it around and go out and serve and help other people, because it took the pressure off me and delivered something to someone else. 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

0: with Brandy Lene on Keep the Faith with an encouraging thought from Pam Brown. Dads are ordinary men turned by love into heroes, adventurers, storytellers, and singers of songs.
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1: My dad was always so resourceful. We did not have a lot of money. So he would always come up with these ways to entertain us kids, and they were so quirky. And so my favorite was this little car for me and my brothers, like a Flintstones car that we could, you know, run really fast and the car would go. And so he had found these wheels. He had these Coke cans that he used as headlights. He had PVC pipe. I mean, it was the tackiest thing, and we thought it was the coolest. And we used to run it around the block all the time, me and my brothers. But the best time was when he got it in himself. And of course, it was a little small, so his knees were up to his chin. But he could make that car go faster than me and my brothers. And it was just one of the most fun things. My dad, he was just always fun and resourceful.
2: My name is Monique. I'm from Martinsville, Saskatchewan. With my dad, his favorite sayings that he said often was, "It's a wonderful life." And he also said, "It's only money. Don't worry, it's only money." That has stuck with me.
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0: Hey, I'm Keith Stevens, and welcome to Keep the Faith, where hope and encouragement are found in each song and story. Happy Father's Day. I want to introduce you to another dad who's a part of the Keep the Faith family, Frank Reed.
1: Well, it's such a joy to spend this day with you. You know, we all have special people in our lives who have guided us and molded us. So today on Keep the Faith, we're taking time to honor the men who have done just that with songs and stories just like these.
2: And what I mean when I say do your heart work is look at what is in your own heart. It's so often to blame other things and people for the failures that we have in our life. But we're the common denominator in all of those what we call failures.
3: I think throughout the years I kept thinking, is he really this amazing? Not that I think he would ever fall off the cliff, but he just kept getting wiser and wiser and wiser.

Well, you can say whatever you want, but Dr. Joe Beam reminds you about the power of backing it up. Don't miss this, coming up next on Keep the Faith.

Welcome to a place where you can take in the gift of encouragement, a place where it becomes contagious. 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

0: This is Keep the Faith.
1: Hey, I'm Keith Stevens. So you want to be a person of character your kids can look up to? That kind of life is built moment by moment with decision after decision. And Dr. Joe Beam says those around you notice.
2: I was in L.A. with my younger daughter a few years ago when we ran across a guy trying to round up an audience for a live television show that night. He said, "Would you like some free tickets?" And my daughter said, "Sounds great to me. Let's go." He said, "Are you 13? She said, "No, I'm 12. He winked at her and said, "Just don't tell anybody," and offered her the ticket. I put it back in his hand. I said, "She's 12, therefore we will not go." He said, "It doesn't matter." Yes, it does. You see, here's a recipe for relationships. If you want to teach your children about integrity, you must live by integrity. I said to him, "They may not know, but she'll always know." And what she'll know is her father says we do the right thing no matter what.

0: faith, where encouragement becomes contagious.
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3: Hey, Dad, thanks for marrying my sweet mama years ago. You know, I didn't know what it was like to have a man in your role that was stable, that worked hard, that loved God, and adored my mama. What a beautiful journey you have been on, and the whole family has benefited because you opened your heart to a lady that didn't have much on the earth but was wealthy in her heart. You're not my stepdad. You're my father, and I love you deeply. Thanks for giving my daughter a papaw and for letting me call you Dad.

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1: Hello, I'm Frank Reed. You know, you can never really underestimate the gift that it is to have someone who believes in you. I mean, really believes in you. Karen Kingsbury is a New York Times bestselling novelist, and her series about the Baxter family are some of her most popular, and at least one person wouldn't be the least bit surprised.
2: My dad, was the most amazing and encouraging father. He would always say, Karen, one day everyone is going to know your work. I'd be 15, 16, and one day you're going to be the next best-selling author because somebody has to, and it might as well be you. So I showed him this idea for the Baxters, and he read my proposal, and he got tears in his eyes, and he said, you know what you need to do with this, Karen? You need to take this to that Touched by an Angel woman. I think her name is Roma Downey. You need to take it to her because she would make this into a TV show. And I said, Dad, that's so nice, but do you have her number? Because I don't know her, And then fast forward 10, 15 years, and I get a phone call when I'm in Los Angeles on business. And on the other end, it's this beautiful Irish voice. Hello, Karen. This is Roma Downey, and I would love to have your blessing to make the Baxters into a TV show. And my dad had already gone home to heaven in 2007, but I just had to know he had a window and a moment to just celebrate, how beautiful that what he saw happening would happen.

Everything you do or don't do. Everything you do with your children or don't do with your children. Everything you do this afternoon or don't do this afternoon sets the world in a slightly different pattern of repetition. And the proof that everything we do matters means that it doesn't matter how old you are or how sick you are. Everything you do every day is affecting the world that my little boys have to grow up in.

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4: So my name is Janita Naylor, and I'm the HopeBox Canada National Coordinator. So HopeBox Canada is a pregnancy and infant loss resource that we provide at no cost to families who've experienced pregnancy and infant loss. We create HopeBoxes, which are just like a grief support box that has all kinds of items in it, like a pack of Kleenex or a little candle. But then we also include some literature that has to do with pregnancy loss, and we also include a Bible, and we have volunteers who highlight passages of scripture that have to do with hope. You know, fairly recently going to the long-term care facility, meeting with this lady who had literally carried this heartbreak with her entire life. You know, she had one photo of her daughter that had been taken. You could see that hurt and the pain that she was holding and carrying for so long. And so we were able to get a box to them. And now as she kind of faces the end of her life, kind of reconciling that in her own heart and mind. So if you're interested or you want to learn more, go to our website, hopeboxcanada.ca.
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1: Hey, I'm Keith Stevens. They say the apple doesn't fall far from the tree, but what if you want to pick up that apple and chuck it across the orchard? Josh White is a pastor and singer who experienced a lot of brokenness during his childhood due to a father who struggled with addiction and was rarely there. In his book, Stumbling Towards Eternity, Josh shares how that's affected his family today. For the better.
2: My rekindled relationship with my dad and learning to truly release the hurt and the pain of my childhood and to love him where he was at in his brokenness taught me so much about grace. And my whole thing is that when grace rules the home, you know, forgiveness becomes the air that your children breathe. And our commitment to our kids was be quick to admit that life is mixture, which means your dad is mixture. And just be quick to confess. So we're a very close family because of that. We created a safe and stable kind of sanctuary for our kids growing up. And they love to be, like Henry loves, he just came and stayed at home for a month because he loves being at home. I think he just likes his mama doing his laundry. But no, it's a great thing to be able to offer a stability that I never do.

So if our kids never have a chance to fully connect, they're not going to understand empathy. They're not going to feel their role in the family. They're not going to have the tools themselves as they grow up to discern what's too busy and how much is too much.

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1: So I stumbled upon UCB. I wasn't in a great time in life, and it lifted me up. It helped me. It's encouraging, reassuring. The Word of God is medicine for mankind. 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
2: Brandy Lene on Keep the Faith with an encouraging thought. A father's smile has been known to light up a child's whole day.

0: Robert Beeson, the founder of Solo Parent Society, with encouragement for single or solo parents.
1: 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The word solo in Italian means exclusive. I discovered God's intimate pursuit of my heart, exclusively my heart, not because I was part of a community, because I was part of a marriage, but just because who I was as his son. Coming to terms with our identity, that we are loved and cherished and held gently but firmly by a father who loves us very much. And this can actually be the most important opportunity for you to take advantage of.
2: My father-in-law leads worship at our church and is an example of a strong Christian dad to us. And my own dad passed away 3.5 years ago. Miss him dearly, but just makes me happy to know that he's now the absolutely perfect dad that I always told him he was.

0: lighty, yeah, yeah, yeah.
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0: Keep the Faith, the home of contagious encouragement. I'm Keith Stevens, dad of four strapping young men. They're not boys anymore, and I cherish the relationships we've built. Our friend Frank Reed is along today, and he's a dad too.
1: That's right, Keith. My kids, Ryan and Hope, are the joys of my life. Of course, they're grown up now, just like your kids, and they've taught me so much about myself and about God. We'll share stories like that today on Keep the Faith, together with tons of encouraging songs. And it sounds like this.
2: It was the longest minute or two of my life. We had a decision to make. Do we practice what we preach, or do we give in fear? I looked at Annie, and I think she knew the seriousness of what was taking place, and we started to pray.
3: At the time, I was going to South Africa, and they wouldn't let me on the plane because I didn't have an empty page in my passport. And in the past, I would have been upset. I ought to just grip my teeth. I think I thought, what would my dad do? My dad think, well, God must be at something.

was the last time someone really celebrated you? Maybe it's happening right now. The story is next on Keep the Faith.

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1: You're listening to Keep the Faith.
2: Hello, I'm Frank Reed. Hey, it's so easy to try to find your worth in what you do, not in who you are. But Keep the Faith's confidence coach, Trish Blackwell, says you're missing the boat. Trish learned a valuable lesson from watching her husband.
3: The day I shared with him that we were pregnant is a day I will always remember because he stopped absolutely everything he was doing, was silent for a moment, squealed like a little girl, and then ran like a child in circles around the house, ecstatic beyond all measure. There's no way I can describe a grown 6'3" strong man skipping. He rejoiced at the very thought of his child. And if we as humans can love our children with that much joy before we even have the capacity to know them, how much more does God rejoice and skip at the thought of you? And gosh, doesn't it feel amazing to be loved that deeply and completely?

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2: Well, we're about to have our baby.
3: Like now?
2: Any moment. I'm actually coming to get a few things from the house, and they just gave her epidural. And
3: woof! You're pretty close to being a daddy now. I would love to give you a moment to say something special to your beautiful wife and the soon-to-be baby that's going to be in your arms any minute now.
2: I thank the Lord for blessing me with a wonderful wife that I have, and you know, for the fact that she's going through all this pain, and you know, I had to go through all the hardships of the whole pregnancy. I was having a really hot year and all. She's just amazing.
3: You got me in tears. Congratulations to all of you.
2: Thank you.

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1: I'm Keith Stevens. Families come in all different shapes, sizes, and colors. Maybe you can relate. Stephen Arterburn is the founder of New Life Ministries and the host of a syndicated counseling talk show. In his new book, Understanding and Loving Your Bonus Child, he shares how to have a successful blended family.
2: I married my wife, Misty, and Misty had two boys. And they were incredible. And when we decided to get married, I said to the boys, I don't want to be your stepdad. You have a dad. What I want to be is a bonus dad. A stepdad sounds like you get stepped on or stepped over or whatever. The stats show about 70% of blended families end in divorce. That's a tough reality. But that's because it's either money or kids, and usually both. And the kids are this pervading presence. So rather than me saying, okay, boys, I am now the authority in this home and I will be disciplining you. Well, how stupid would that be? I needed to earn their respect. I came in as a benevolent uncle type, had fun with them, earned their respect by treating their mother with respect. And then I treated them with respect and I honored them. And you know, we just evolved into where at one point then I could be part of the disciplining. I saw that this was going to be scary for them. And so it's very, very hard on the kids to make the adjustment. And you want them to think you're the answer to all their problems. They'd like you to be that answer, but you have to do something more than talk and demand and disappoint.
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2: This is We the Kingdom. And y'all, the story behind our song Rescue Me started 10 years ago when I was in high school. And, you know, we kind of forgotten about it when I brought it to the band. It took a while to kind of generate traction and excitement. But man, I think that's so important because it reminds me when we call on God from a desperate spot, we don't always hear the sirens of the fire trucks leaving the station, but that does not mean he is readily on the way to save you right now. So, amen. Y'all enjoy this. This is Rescue Me.

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3: So my name is Janita Naylor, and I'm the HopeBox Canada National Coordinator. So HopeBox Canada is a pregnancy and infant loss resource that we provide at no cost to families who've experienced pregnancy and infant loss. We create HopeBoxes, which are just like a grief support box that has all kinds of items in it, like a pack of Kleenex or a little candle. But then we also include some literature that has to do with pregnancy loss, and we also include a Bible. And we have volunteers who highlight passages of scripture that have to do with hope. You know, fairly recently going to the long-term care facility, meeting with this lady who had literally carried this heartbreak with her entire life. You know, she had one photo of her daughter that had been taken. You could see that hurt and the pain that she was holding and carrying for so long. And so we were able to get a box to them. And now as she kind of faces the end of her life, kind of reconciling that in her own heart and mind. So if you're interested or you want to learn more, go to our website, HopeBoxCanada.ca.
4: 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You can have stillness in your heart. You can have rest. All you need to do is listen.
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6: 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You look good. Tell me about your projects." I almost started crying.

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1: Hello, I'm Frank Reed. You know, as you get older, the relationship with your kids becomes different and maybe sweeter. 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
2: One of the greatest things about being a father with children that are now in their mid-20s, I never expected my children to be my friends the way they are. You know, I was sitting at dinner the other day with my daughter, and she said, "Dad, how are you? You look good. Tell me about your projects." I almost started crying because I remember, you know, we used to take her to Disneyland, and I remember when she was 3 and 4 and she used to speak with a lisp. And now she's a little lady. "Dad, how are you? Dad, you look great." 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
1: 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And that's the only reason we can give mercy to others, is because it's, you know, this divine thing that we've been given.
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6: 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I'm about to

0: Dad Memories on Keep the Faith with Mike Donahue from 10th Avenue North.
1: My dad grew up in downtown Boston, and I'd never been to Boston with my dad. And 3 years ago, my wife just surprised me. Plane ticket, Boston Red Sox tickets. We sat three rows back over the Red Sox dugout, and I got to walk around Boston with my dad, and he's pointing out stuff like,

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0: My name is Blakely, and I live on a farm about an hour from Medicine Hat. 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I love you, Dad.
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3: Hey, if you're looking for an extra dose of encouragement today, you've come to the right place. Keep the faith. I'm Keith Stevens. We're excited to celebrate with our good friend Frank Reed. He spent decades on the radio and people have come to know him as Friend. But his kids know him simply as Dad. Frank, welcome.
4: 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It's so great to be here sharing stories together about those who have influenced our lives, but also finding encouragement for the roles that we've been called to play. That kind of encouragement becomes contagious, and on Keep the Faith, it sounds like this.

0: there's never anything we can do to make him love us anymore or to make him love us any less. There's nothing we need to earn, no big red gum bribes we need to accept, and no accomplishments we need to achieve to merit his hug, his love, and his affection.
1: 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And so not just proudest moment as a dad, but probably my proudest moment in my life is my healthy family.

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When a little girl ran into glass, her brother laughed, but her father had a different reaction, and it showed one man something very special about God. His story is coming up next on Keep the Faith.

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1: I'm Keith Stevens. One of the greatest gifts of parenthood is the picture it creates, even in just a small way, of how God loves you. Nick Hall is the leader of the Pulse movement and sees this with his daughter.
2: My daughter was so excited that she ran out of my office. And my office has like glass walls. And so instead of running out the door, she just ran into my wall. And, you know, so she's crying. And obviously my son, being a good older brother, burst out laughing and, you know, made fun of his sister. My daughter, Ruby, is yelling at her brother, kicking, screaming. And I just felt like it was this like image from the Lord of like his heart as a parent. And I just felt like, man, as a dad, like I'm not mad at my daughter for falling. I'm not mad at my daughter for hitting her face. Nor am I mad at her for acting hurt. Like what she was doing is she's hurt and she's acting like it. And I think what God has been showing me is like the wounds you have and the roads you've been down, you didn't plan on going there. You know, like when you were a little kid on career day, you didn't say, I want to become an addict or I want a failed marriage, but you got hurt. And you wandered down some roads and some things happened to you and there's some things that you did. I'm just feeling like what I did with my daughter Ruby in that moment is I just picked her up and I held her as long as it took for her to calm down and to simply remind her that I love her and she's safe. And so what I believe is that God in his kindness is wanting to pick each and every one of us up and set us free, but he's here now and it's going to be okay. I'm

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1: I was actually adopted twice, and the second man that adopted me is the one that I still call my dad and my father. He is the reason I became a Christian. Because of him, I finally could understand what a father's love was supposed to be like. One of his most famous quotes and saying that he would always say is, "The people, events, and circumstances in my life don't make me the way I am. They reveal who I am." He was a man of great integrity and passion and cared for me and my children more than anything. One of the things he told me when I got older and had daughters of my own was that he was so grateful that I had had a daughter, because he got to see what it would have been like to have been there for me from the beginning.
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2: Hello, I'm Frank Reed. 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Well, that's how our lives can be. Dr. Johnny Parker and his wife Leslyn have coached hundreds of thousands of couples and share why it's important to focus behind the scenes.
3: Your front stage success requires backstage health. It's your external and your internal. So by the front stage, I'm talking about your communication, your performance, your productivity, your technology, social media, your vocation, your career, your family, and all of those things matter to who you are and what matters to you in life. I would argue that your backstage matters more. So whenever I do a seminar, I will have you draw a picture of a tree, and you will do it. Oftentimes, you will not draw the roots. And I'll ask you the question, why didn't you not draw the roots? Because you can't see them.

How many times do we ignore that which is vital to our success? For me, I was a guy, especially in my 30s, heavily focused on my front stage. I have the story of Mrs. Stone in sixth grade being one of the few black kids in my class in Forest Hills, New York in the 70s, and she calls me to the blackboard with Solomon and Bruce, and we have to reduce fractions. Solomon gets his right, Bruce gets his right, they take their seat. I'm at the board alone, and I'm throwing numbers together trying to hit the lottery, and Mrs. Stone basically says in front of all my peers, "Johnny Parker, you don't belong in this class." Well, guess what happened? I started to use my front stage and became really, really driven to show Mrs. Stone. I'll show you, Mrs. Stone, I'm smart. I'll show you I'm smart. And you disagree with me? There would be this anger. So anger became the background music, the soundtrack of my life. And I never knew where that was coming from until I started doing some therapy and working on myself. And the therapist hit the nerve. I mean, they went right there. And when they did Niagara Falls, I began to cry and realize that I had used the backstage of shame, imposter syndrome, fear. I was using that, and I was really driven on the front stage, so it looked really good. Even as a Christian, it looked like I was doing God's work and kingdom work. The difference was it was being, it was striving, and it was being done out of fear, not love.

a guy, they like feeling that their wife loves them, but that is not their heartbeat. There is a huge amount of insecurity and vulnerability underneath the surface that we women don't even know is there. And there's a question in their heart that is this: do I measure up? Find the thing

0: 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That's because when we pray, God works in us and through us. Let us know how we can pray with you at ucbradio.com and let's see how God works.
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5: 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When you firmly believe that God is by your side, which He always is, you'll be prompted to act, calling out to Him in moments of fear with the assurance that He's already present. Fear should serve as a prompt to cry out to God, knowing He will respond and set you free. 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
5: 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He was a professor and there was an empty chair. And I'm sure that chair was for colleagues or students, but I thought that chair was for me.
6: 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Jesus, take the wheel. 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
2: Hello, I'm Keith Stevens. It's been said that legacy is not something you leave for people, it's something you leave in people. Rachel Macy Stafford can attest to that. She's the author of Hands-Free Mama, and she's seen the difference a parent can make in a child's future by simply paying attention.
3: My father wrote to me and he apologized for not being as present as he would have liked to. So my dad had some regrets. And what I told my dad is, what I remember most is not your failures, but I remember every day after school, I would walk to your office and you would be sitting there. He was a professor and there was an empty chair next to his desk. And I'm sure that chair was for colleagues or students, but I thought that chair was for me. And my dad would sit there and listen to me. We'd have our little chat every day after school for about 10 minutes. And he looked at me like that was the best part of his day. And that's what I remember about my dad, is the listening. When your children talk to you and you can look in their eyes, that is going to make a world of difference. I was able to speak up in some really tough situations because of what my dad had instilled in me. My voice mattered.

0: How did God choose to leave His revelation to us? His story, history, is being written as a narrative, and we're all characters on it.
1: If I told you my story.
0: And we all have one strand of that creative DNA in us. So for the person that needs to tell their story, they need to understand that their story is absolutely a treasure for the rest of us. Write it, tell it, talk it, speak it, whatever you have to do, but get your story out. It's everything.

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8: I'm Brandy LeMay with an encouraging thought on Keep the Faith. We are formed by little scraps of wisdom, by the things our fathers teach us when they're not trying to teach us.

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1: My son Carson's 18th birthday. My wife got him that 1 hour to fly a private plane. We go to the Boca Aviation, and we get in this old plane. It was rickety, the rusted things, and they're showing us all this stuff, and the seats were kind of torn, so I was a little nervous. Of course, the guy takes off, and once we're up in the air, and I got it all on video, the guy just lets go of the steering wheel and says, okay, just fly, just like that. My son's a nervous wreck, and man, he got to turn it sideways and learn the stuff, and the look on his face is memorable. Me, I regave my life to Christ 3 times when I was in the backseat. So we land, he told Carson, he goes, good job. And he said, you know, you should become an instructor one day. He goes, well, what do I have to do that? And he goes, well, I did mine in 14 months. And I said, you became an instructor in 14 months? How long have you been flying? He goes, 14 months.
2: My name is Rena. I love my dad because he believes in God.
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0: 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We're Mark and Rhonda. Well, Father's Day is a chance to honor the dads, granddads, and father figures who've loved us, guided us, and stood by us through every season.
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0: my dad gave lots of advice. His behavior and how he raised us, it guided the way I raised my own children. Dad played with us. He was involved in pranks. He was running around, participating in our teams, and that's something that we modeled for our own children. So for that, I'm very grateful for all that he has done. I love you, Dad.
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0: My name is Janice, and I'm from Chatham. My husband is Larry, and the father to our three beautiful children. He shows them every day by example that family is so important. He's a great example to everyone he meets on how to be humble and kind. We all love him so much and thank God for putting him in our lives.
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0: 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Well, it's Father's Day. It's a time to celebrate dads, granddads, and father figures. And of course, their legendary dad jokes.
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0: 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Well, Father's Day is a very important day, of course, but we're celebrating something extra special at our house today.
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0: So happy 10th birthday to our first granddaughter, Promise. We love you so much and hope that you have the best day ever.
1: Cheers to another year of being amazing and to a bright, exciting year ahead. We love you, Promise. Here's

0: 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We've got your positive word of the day from Hebrews 3, verse 4.
1: Yeah, and that's not the church coffee shop. It's a book in the Bible. For every house is built by someone, but God is the builder of everything.
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0: Hi, this is Carla. I just wanted to send a message out to my dad, Dave. Such a great dad, always a loving example. I just want to thank you for my wisdom and love over the years. And even when things were hard, when us girls weren't getting along, you would just say to us, but were you thankful? And that's always stuck with us to this day. Always be thankful. Love you, Dad. Hope you have a blessed Father's Day. You deserve it.
1: 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Oh.

0: Josiah Queen in his song Demons on UCB Radio. Well, it's Father's Day here, and we've been thinking a lot about the impact dads and father figures have on our lives.
1: Yes, sometimes it's the small things we remember most. The advice that stuck with us, the quiet encouragement, or even those classic dadisms we still laugh about today.
0: Yeah, and we asked you to send in your best dad tributes, and you did just that. And here's another one we want to share with you today.
2: My name is Monique. I'm from Martinsville, Saskatchewan. With my dad, his favorite sayings that he said often was, "It's a wonderful life." And he also said, "It's only money. Don't worry. It's only money." That has stuck with me. Pastor Dave used to say, "Serving the Lord in full-time ministry doesn't pay very much, but the benefits are out of this world." Always loved that one. And Pastor Tim, great sense of humor. He would often say very practical things like, keep your nose clean, you know, do the right thing, keep your head up, keep your nose clean. He'd also say, quit your belly aching. I'm thankful for these three godly men.
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4: This is Hope with God. I'm Andrew Palau. Have you felt trapped by circumstances beyond your control? Consider the story of Daniel from the Bible. This is God's ancient book of wisdom. Because of his faithfulness to God, jealous leaders plotted against Daniel and he was thrown into a den of lions. But Daniel didn't panic. He prayed and he trusted God. And that night, God miraculously shut the mouths of the lions, and Daniel emerged untouched. God had not only protected him, but also inspired faith in everyone else who witnessed this. And God is working like this even today. He may not always remove the danger, but he will walk with you through it. He gives courage when we feel afraid, and he strengthens us when we're weak. If you feel trapped or afraid, ask him, God, I want to trust you. Protect me. Give me courage and help me to know you. Amen. Always remember, there is hope with God.
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0: name is Chrissy from Sterling, Ontario. I'd like to wish my dad a very happy Father's Day. He's always been a true inspiration in my life. God gave me an amazing man for a dad. I'm so thankful. My dad has always told us that we can get through anything with God by our side. Happy Father's Day, Dad. I love you.
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is Ruben from Napanee. Happy Father's Day, Dad. I don't always say it, but I want you to know how much you mean to me. Thank you for always being there, for supporting me, encouraging me, and loving me even when I make mistakes. Your patience, strength, and kindness have helped me shape who I am, and I'm so grateful for everything you do for our family.

0: 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We're Mark and Rhonda. 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
2: 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I think of kindness and how my dad has a real kind heart and gentleness when how that's grown over the years. When I think of how I just watch him playing with my kids, his grandkids, and how gentle he is with them, and how that makes my heart melt. But I just wanted to say thanks, Dad, for how you've grown me and how I've watched you grow and share those fruits of the Spirit.
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4: So my name is Janita Naylor, and I'm the Hope Box Canada National Coordinator. So Hope Box Canada is a pregnancy and infant loss resource that we provide at no cost to families who've experienced pregnancy and infant loss. We create Hope Boxes, which are just like a grief support box that has all kinds of items in it, like a pack of Kleenex or a little candle. But then we also include some literature that has to do with pregnancy loss, and we also include a Bible. And we have volunteers who highlight passages of scripture that have to do with hope. You know, fairly recently going to the long-term care facility, meeting with this lady who had literally carried this heartbreak with her entire life. You know, she had one photo of her daughter that had been taken. You could see that hurt and the pain that she was holding and carrying for so long. And so we were able to get a box to them. And now as she kind of faces the end of her life, kind of reconciling that in her own heart and mind. So if you're interested or you want to learn more, go to our website, hopeboxcanada.ca.
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0: I'm from Martinsville, Saskatchewan. Pastor Dave used to say, serving the Lord in full-time ministry doesn't pay very much, but the benefits are out of this world. Always loved that one. And Pastor Tim, great sense of humor. He would often say very practical things like, keep your nose clean, you know, do the right thing, keep your head up, keep your nose clean. He'd also say, quit your belly aching.
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4: So the story behind my song, Jesus All Along, is that really two of my favorite people in the whole world, Jordan Sapp and Andy Cherry, and I got in a room, and we were just talking so openly and so freely about how Jesus has changed all of our lives. And there's a line in there that says, you know, before I met you, I was all smoke and no flame. And I think about that verse in Isaiah, he will not blow out a flickering candle. And that's the truth. In my life, there have been some really dark times and some times where I was just barely hanging on, and Jesus really breathed me back to life. There's also a line in the chorus that says, I think that I've known it since when I was young. It was Jesus all along. And I just think about this purity and innocence with kids, that they're just so close to heaven. I think that they know that there's a love after them, and part of growing older and part of the journey of faith is returning to that love. And that's what this song is for me. So thank you so much for listening.

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1: Brokenness is recognizing my Savior first.
2: Brokenness is not the end. It's where real life begins. Hi, I'm Mark Gothier with Crew and Making Your Life Count. Gary Padgett says it starts with seeing God for who He is and ourselves for who we are.
1: I want Him to change me. 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I am offended by something. I am hurt by something. I am so easily distracted from the truth and the Spirit of God.
2: You never outgrow the gospel. You go deeper into it. And as you do, God keeps changing you. That is where real victory is found. Take your next step at crew.org/life.
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0: My name is Monique. I'm from Martinsville, Saskatchewan. With my dad, his favorite sayings that he said often was, "It's a wonderful life." And he also said, "It's only money. Don't worry, it's only money." That has stuck with me.
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0: my father-in-law leads worship at our church and is an example of a strong Christian dad to us. And my own dad passed away 3.5 years ago. Miss him dearly, but just makes me happy to know that he's now the absolutely perfect dad that I always told him he was. Happy Father's Day to both of them.
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4: What's up, y'all? It's your boy, Bay Turner, and I would love to share a little bit about the heart behind my song, Somebody's Praying. Y'all, I wrote this song when I was at total war with myself. I was stuck in patterns that I couldn't break, and I couldn't outrun this almost dark night of the soul. And I got up one morning to write a song, and this simple image came to my mind. It was my mom on her hands and knees. The Lord was showing me that she was interceding for me. And I realized in the moment, I wasn't still standing because I was strong or capable enough or good enough. I was still standing because someone else kept praying when I stopped. So I wrote this song for the moment that you realize that you've been held up the whole time because of someone else's prayers. You were carried without ever earning it. You were loved without ever deserving it.

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0: My name is Blakely, and I live on a farm about an hour from Medicine Hat. 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I love you, Dad.
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2: My dad gave lots of advice. His behavior and how he raised us, it guided the way I raised my own children. Dad played with us. He was involved in pranks. He was running around, participating in our teams. And that's something that we modeled for our own children. So for that, I'm very grateful. We also weren't the type of family to say, I love you, or to give hugs, something that I made a change when my own children came around. But this past Christmas, my father had to go for open heart surgery, and I decided that this saying, I love you, just to my children, needs to extend to my father. And I'm so glad.

0: 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He said it back. 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I'm so grateful that I still have my father and for all that he has done. I love you, Dad.
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4: 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And so we were able to get a box to them. And now as she kind of faces the end of her life, kind of reconciling that in her own heart and mind. 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

0: 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Well, thanks for joining us today. Now, I'm going to go and enjoy some time with my kids and my grandkids. Maybe even get a steak out of it.
1: We'll be back with you next Saturday to do it all again with you then.
0: Yeah, until then, enjoy.

0: my name is Wacy. I am 10 years old and I live on a farm in Cypress County. My dad taught me how to fix stuff and he is a very, very good example. Now I am fixing lawnmowers and selling them all because of dad.
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7: Hello there, I'm William Ryan III, and I'm so happy that you are joining me for this week's edition of 20 The Countdown Magazine. If this is your first time here, welcome. I hope you'll stick around and enjoy the show. Well, this week, the chart is full of questions. Which songs were building momentum? Which artists are making a push toward the top? And which track will end up claiming that number one spot?

0: hot by the time we're done. We'll find out together over the next couple of hours as we count down the 20 biggest songs in Christian music. And along the way, I've got some artist news for you, three things you need to know, of course, and a throwback song, and this week's future fan favorite winner. So no matter where you're listening from, thanks for making 20 a part of your weekend. Let's dive into the countdown.
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1: It is Bay Turner kicking off our countdown again this week at number 20 with his song, Somebody's Praying, here on 20 The Countdown Magazine. Well, Micah Tyler, he's also back in the same spot this week. Here he is with his song, Perfectly.

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1: This is Chandler Moore, and this is the heart behind my song, God, I'm Just Grateful. The Bible instructs us to give thanks in all things. That means in the good, in the bad, in the ugly, in the beautiful. We are to thank God for it all. And I think this song helps me set my eyes on the list of reasons I have to be grateful. God has been so good. And in the midst of fires and trials and struggles and battles, I still have a reason to be grateful. And this is that song. Here's God, I'm Just Grateful.
0: Number 18.

0: grateful for you.
1: Back in that number 18 spot again this week on 20 The Countdown magazine. That is Chandler Moore with God, I'm Just Grateful. And I heard he's just been a few days in Canada performing. So if you saw him, you got to let me know. We have so many great friends in Canada. So I'm sure some of you got to see him. Well, we're just getting started. And before we go any further, I've got a little challenge for you. Make a prediction. What song do you think is going to be number one by the end of today's countdown? Maybe it's the song that's been on top recently. Maybe you're pulling for a fast rising song, or maybe you're convinced a dark horse is going to make a surprise move this week. Hold on to your guesses, though, and see how you do over the next couple of hours. And if you want to make it official, let me know on social media. You can follow us on Instagram or on Facebook. Just look up 20 The Countdown magazine and chime in with your little prediction there, and we'll find out what happens here by the end. And I'd love to hear from you wherever you are listening from around the world. Chime in and let me know.
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11: Hey, this is Tasha Layton, and I wrote the song Meet Me in the Valley after hearing a parent who had lost a child say, I found myself in a deep valley, but to my surprise, God met me there. You know, the way out of our valleys is through. We have to feel everything we need to feel and admit those feelings to God so that He can meet us in those places of grief, sadness, confusion, loneliness. We are not alone in it. He'll meet us there and He'll take us through.
2: Number

0: She is dropping down two spots this week to number 16 here on 20 The Countdown Magazine. It is Carly Ann Taylor, and that's her song called Why Should I Worry? What a great message in that one, right? Well, if you don't know a lot about Carly, she graduated with a bachelor's degree in commercial music production. I mean, that is pretty cool. But not long after college, she got an opportunity to sing with David Leonard, who you've heard on here on The Countdown before, and that was at a music festival, and things pretty much just took off from there for her. Well, do you look forward to hearing from fellow listeners around the world each week like I do? I receive feedback all the time that lets me know we should continue sharing these messages, and I'd love for yours to be the next one I play. 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It is 1-888-535-2020. 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
1: 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I think the first time I got to touch with this show was those days where you're flipping through the radio channels and then you just bump on this nice music, you know, and before I know it, I'm listening to the big 20 songs of the in the Christian circles. And you see, like, I actually found it when it was under 10 songs, so I just listened in on those 10 songs, and ever since then, I always tune in every Saturday here in Uganda.
0: Isn't that cool? Raymond was literally just on a flipping channels there on the radio and found The Countdown. And maybe that's your story. Maybe you kind of came across The Countdown similar. 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
0: Well, we have more music on the way for you as we continue these 15 remaining songs, but we also have a few stories behind those songs. Like Pat Barrett, he is coming in no time to share more about I've Got a Fire. And of course, the artist news happening a little later this hour before we close it out. And we may even have time for a little throwback, take you back on a journey several years ago, see if you remember that song. So that is all coming up for you this hour.
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0: Well, I've been loving this collaboration between Phil Wickham and Crowder. Here they are singing It Really Is Amazing Grace. Number 50.

0: They're moving up two spots this week there at number 15. That is Phil Wickham and Crowder teaming up to sing It Really Is Amazing Grace here on 20. Now Pat Barrett making a one-point climb this week, but he's in to tell us a story about this one called I've Got a Fire.
1: Hey, y'all, I am so excited about I've Got a Fire this year for a lot of reasons, but this song was a joy to write. It was a joy to record. It was, I mean, a forever memory to film that music video with my dad. And all throughout that process, it reminded me of a couple things. One, that what we're a part of, this faith that we're a part of, is a long game. This is about our entire lives being lived, and not just living the moment we're in, but finishing faithfully. And what an amazing, you know, testimony to the world to watch someone, not just a moment of their life, but the longevity of it, walking towards the Lord is so powerful. But also, to live in the fullness of what Jesus has done inside of us. And that flame that burns, my prayer is that the older I get, the brighter I burn. And what a sign and a wonder that could be for the world, and what a testimony of how great God is.
2: Number 14.

0: Barrett moving up one to number 14 here on 20 The Countdown Magazine. It's called I've Got a Fire. Hey, a little fun fact for you, too. Pat was one of the co-writers on that song, God, I'm Just Grateful, that you heard sung by Chandler Moore at number 18. Well, you've been hearing this song for 15 weeks now on The Countdown, and he's dropping down a couple of spots this week. We'll see what happens. It is Andrew Rip with I Do It Again on 20.
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1: That is number 13 here on 20 The Countdown magazine. It's called I Do It Again. It's from Andrew Ribb. 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Thank you for being a blessing to millions of listeners worldwide. May you continue spreading the gospel one song at a time to the ends of the world. 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And that's exactly what we are trying to do. 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

0: 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And together, we are going to help spread this gospel through this music, one countdown at a time.
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0: 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That's the artist news that I cannot wait to share with you. And we have 12 more songs to go to, and even some time in there for a little throwback as we rewind the clock here and find out what a big song was years ago and see if it kind of brings back some good memories for you. So stick around for all of that.
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0: Well, you just heard this artist singing along with Crowder at number 15, but here's Phil Wickham again with Homesick for Heaven.
1: Number 12.
9: My

0: Artist News. Three things you need to know. Number one.
1: Forrest Frank was recently in New York City here in the United States for his new tour, The Jesus Generation. Unfortunately, his show at Madison Square Garden had to be moved because the NBA Finals were happening there. Now, for those that don't know, the NBA Finals are the championship series for professional basketball here in the United States, so it's kind of a big deal, but Forrest turned the whole situation into something really special. He decided to use that opportunity to bless someone. He asked fans to share a story of someone who deserves some encouragement. And one person nominated Matt, a New York City pastor who coaches basketball through a program that he uses the sport to mentor and encourage young people in his community. So getting to bring him to the game was actually the perfect fit. Forrest surprised him with courtside tickets and then invited him to share a message at his show the next night. Here's a clip of that message that he shared.
2: I can feel New York City's broken heart, and I've come to tell you that he loves you, New York City.
0: Number two. For
1: King & Country recently announced that production has officially started on a brand new film that they've been working on for 8 years. Now, the movie is set during the American Revolutionary War, and it follows two brothers who find themselves on opposite sides of the conflict. And if you want a behind-the-scenes look at the making of the film, they have launched a new social media page where they're sharing updates and giving fans a look inside the whole process. You can check out this clip that they shared about one of the songs in the film, but you gotta go watch the rest of it at our website at 20thecountdown.com.
3: I don't want to leave, but this is the moment to do what's right.
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3: To face my fear.
4: This song was written probably 18 years ago, 17 years ago.
5: What?
4: And we have never been able to find the right place for it. Until this project.
5: Yeah, no pressure on it, Harry. 18-year-old son. You know, that's crazy.
0: Number three.
1: Stephen Curtis Chapman recently debuted a new song with Chris Jansen at the Grand Ole Opry. They performed their new rendition of America the Beautiful as part of a special celebration leading up to America's 250th birthday. Stephen shared that the song is meaningful to him because of his love for the song growing up and the legacy of his grandfather who served our country. He said the song was created as a reminder to look for the beauty in our country and in each other, even during times of division. Here's a

0: you're up to date. That was three things you need to know. Now, back to the countdown with William Ryan III.
1: Hey, we're Caleb and John, and we are so excited for our new song, Finished. Really, the heart behind this song is from Philippians 1:6. It says, I'm sure of this, that he who started a good work in you will carry it on to completion until the day of Christ Jesus. And what a powerful reminder that God is not finished.
2: Yes, we're trusting God that he will always finish your story. If it's not good, it's not finished.
3: Number 11.

0: is a 20 The Countdown magazine throwback from 2018, not that long ago. That is Torin Wells with his song called Known.
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3: 2020 We are just halfway through this weekend's countdown, which means the top 10 is just ahead. One of the biggest questions of the week is whether Matthew West has done it again for that number one spot. He's been sitting there for five straight weeks, but can he make it for six? Or is another artist ready to take over the top spot? We're going to find out before the end of this show. And that is not all we're going to find out. If you voted last week on the future fan favorite, we're going to reveal the one that had the most votes and play it for you. It's going to be a lot of fun, so plan to stick with me as we officially kick off these top 10 songs of the week.
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1: What's up, guys? This is We the Kingdom. And this is the story behind our song, Rescue Me. Y'all, we just want to give you a melody to put to an age-old story of David and Goliath. Man, he had some crazy faith. And it's amazing what God can do when we have faith like that. And we just pray that this song will be a huge encouragement to you guys to know that whatever giants you're facing out there are not impossible to fall to the ground in God's name.
0: Number 9.

is We the Kingdom, moving up one to number nine here on 20 with Rescue Me. Jamie McDonald, she's in next, and she's also moving up a spot this week on the countdown. Here she is singing Ain't No Way.

That is number 8 this time from Jamie McDonald here on 20 The Countdown Magazine. It's her latest called Ain't No Way. Well, I told you last week that Jamie got to sing a song at CMA Fest for the very first time, which is no small thing. You know, and thinking about that song that we just heard called Ain't No Way, I'm reminded of how often God works in ways that we never could have predicted. I've had a few of these moments myself personally, even just in the last couple of months. So the song is really a celebration of God's faithfulness, though. And the moments when you look back and realize there is no way I could have gotten through that on my own, or no way that situation should have turned around, and yet God showed up in the midst of it all. Maybe you are in the middle of a situation right now where you can't see the outcome, and if that is you, don't give up, because I have personally been there, and that same God who has been

0: 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And in fact, I'd love to hear your Ain't No Way story if you have one. What is something God's done in your life that can only be explained by His grace and His provision? 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
0: Well, are you loving our first songs as we kicked off our top 10? I mean, I'm loving them. I hope you are too, but we still have more great songs coming up. So if you haven't heard your favorite yet, which I would be surprised if you haven't, but it is sure to be happening soon because we still have 7 more to go this weekend and a winning future fan favorite to sneak in there too. So it's going to be a lot of fun. 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

is Elevation Worship at number 7 again this week with their song Alleluia on 20, the Countdown magazine. Well, this next one is our longest running song on the Countdown. At 22 weeks, it is Peter Burton with Where Would I Be on 20.

0: Peter Burton at number 6 this time after dropping down a couple of spots with Where Would I Be here on 20, the Countdown magazine. And that, I mentioned, was our longest running song this weekend at 22 weeks. Well, I frequently ask how long you've been listening to 20, and I've got a good reason for that. I got this message from Isabel in Diani Beach, Kenya, who answered my question. She wrote, "Been listening to 20 since 2000, 26 years now, pure inspiration and worship," she said. And 26 years, I mean, think about that. Isabel has been listening long enough to hear songs in this countdown before some of today's artists were even born, like Josiah Queen and Carly Ann Taylor, just name a few. Now, Isabel, thank you for making 20 a part of your life for all these years and for taking time to reach out and say hello. That really means a lot to me, seriously. Now, you've got me curious. How long have you personally been listening? I know she's been listening for that long, but what about you? Are you a first-time listener, a 5-year listener, or 20-plus veteran just like Isabel? Let me know at 20thecountdown.com. I'd love to hear how long you've been listening to the show.
1: Coming up.
0: Well, 5 more to go. Can you believe it? We're down to our top 5. This is where things are going to get interesting, too. So be sure you kind of get planted for a little while longer. And also, we're going to feature a radio station of the week here in just a second. And that's one of the many that airs this countdown around the world for you. So we're going to show them a little appreciation and let you hear from them as well. So stay with me.
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0: Our radio station of the week is WFST in Caribou, Maine. They have been airing 20 The Countdown Magazine for more than 20 years. Now, Caribou is the most northeastern city in the U.S., and it sits in the heart of Maine, potato country. It also is a popular snowboarding destination in the wintertime, and while we

0: been sweating through the 90 degree temperatures here in Texas. They're enjoying highs in the mid 60s this weekend. Wow. 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
0: Top five. Well, we are just moments away from revealing this week's winning future fan favorite, but in the meantime, here is Zach Williams with a great song called Wait For Me on 20, The Countdown Magazine.
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is Zach Williams at number 5 after a 1-point climb with Wait For Me here on 20 The Countdown Magazine. Okay, it is that time of the show where we get to announce the winning future fan favorite and play the full song. We had some great ones last week, too. The new one from Kane called Living Water and a new one from Ellie Holcomb called Wherever I Go. The one with the most votes, it was

That is your winning future fan favorite here on 20 The Countdown Magazine. It's from the band Kane. It's their latest called Living Water. We hope to hear that one soon on the countdown. Would you agree? That's a good one. Well, I have some more good songs to play for you this week for you to vote on. Our first one is a brand new one from Dan Bremnes. Here is a song called Read.

0: That's John Reddick with a song called Holding On. That's the second pick there for the future fan favorite. The one before it was from Dan Bremnes. It was called Reaching for the Light. Those are this week's picks, so go vote.
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0: Well, this next band has a big fall tour coming up. It's going to include artists like Jeremy Camp and even the lead singer of the band's son, Sam Wesley. Here is Mercy Me with Make It Well.
2: Number 4.
3: Making well with my soul. Don't let me face this loneliness alone. Making well with my soul. I need a peace that only heaven knows.

0: It's the band Mercy Me dropping down a spot there to number 4 this week here on 20, the Countdown Magazine. It is our song called Make It Well. A little earlier, I shared a message from Isabel in Kenya, who has been listening to 20 for 26 years. And that got me thinking about all the different seasons of life represented by the people listening right now. Take Matthew in Ottawa. He recently wrote in and said, thank you for playing good quality songs. This is my favorite show on radio. I listen to it whenever I can, and it's been since I was 16, and I'm now 25 years old. I love that. For Matthew, 20, it's been a part of nearly a decade of his life. And think about all that's happened between 16 and 25. I was thinking back to when I was that age, and wow, there was a lot going on with school, work, friendships, big life decisions, ups and downs. And through it all, 20 has been there for him. So I hope it's been there for you too. Whether you've been listening for 26 years like Isabel earlier, or 9 years like Matthew, or even 9 minutes, thanks for making 20 a part of your journey. 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
0: 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You're going to see who's at number 1, of course. And I mean, you never know. 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So I know you love those just like I do. So stick around and find out what happens here on The Countdown.
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3: My name's Jamal Yusuf. I do listening in from Uganda, Kampala. I've been listening in for almost 2 years, but now, and I'm still listening in because I enjoy the worship, I enjoy the music, it does my soul well, and I love what you're doing.
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4: This is Nate from Elevation Rhythm, and this is the heart behind our song, Washed. The Bible says in Ephesians 2:13, "But now in Christ Jesus, you who were once far off have been brought near by the blood of Christ." And that's what the song Wash is all about. We are able to celebrate that we were once far off, and because of the blood of Jesus washing us, we are now near to the heart of the Father.
3: Number 3.

0: It's Elevation Rhythm at number 3 this week after dropping down a spot with their song Washed. Here on 20, the Countdown Magazine. Okay, I'm really excited about this next one because CeCe Winans, she's in next with her song called Worthy of It All. But this is actually the highest that CeCe has ever been on the Countdown since I took over the show back in 2019. Here she is on 20.
1: Number 2.

0: CC Winans making a 3-point jump to number 2 this week with Worthy of It All on 20 The Countdown magazine. And I mentioned before I played that I'm pretty excited about that because since I took over The Countdown back in 2019, she's been on The Countdown several times, but she's never managed to climb this high. So I am so excited for that. She deserves it. I mean, that is such an amazing song. She's had so many great ones, but they've never gotten this high before for some reason. I don't know why, but anyway, I'm glad today is the day that we got to hear that together. Well, if you miss any part of our show, just a reminder that you can always catch up at our website at 20thecountdown.com. From there, you can stream the show anytime, day or night. It's always going there on a loop for you, so you can just tune back in and see what you missed. But while you're there, I mean, you've got to do this. 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My team and I, we love to hear your story. We love to hear where you're listening from in the world. So go do that right now at 20thecountdown.com. Oh, and another thing, sign up for that e-newsletter. It is free, and it is something that we send out every week and kind of keep you informed with what's going on here at the show.
1: Coming up.
0: Well, you might already know what's coming up, but I'll go ahead and tell you. If maybe you're just tuning in, just assuming you don't know what's going on. But coming up here in just a second, it is our number one song in Christian music. It's going to be exciting.
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0: Well, this makes 6 weeks in a row for Matthew West to be in this top spot. And here he is now to tell us the story behind his latest called Good.
5: For as long as I can remember, I've struggled to fully understand the depths of God's grace and the reality that it truly is a free gift. Instead, I get it all twisted and I think if I do enough good stuff, then maybe, just maybe,

I'll be good enough for grace. But this is what Paul said in Romans 11, verse 6. And since it is through God's kindness, then it is not by their good works. For in that case, God's grace would not be what it really is, free and undeserved. So I hope that when you listen to this song, you remember what I'm trying to learn every single day. You're not loved because you're worthy. You're

0: It is Matthew West with the number one song in Christian music for week number 6. That is a song called Good, and it is so good. It's been there for so long. I love it. Congratulations to him for holding on to that top spot, even when a lot of the other artists were they were trailing on him there. They were trying to get to that number one spot. You just never know what's going to happen here on the countdown. So I hope you enjoyed this weekend getting to hang out with me, because I sure enjoyed hanging out with you. And I hope you'll come back again next week and we can do it all again. I'm William Ryan III, and thanks again for listening this weekend and for making us a part of your weekend. And be sure to come back. In the meantime, connect with us at 20thecountdown.com. 20, 20, the countdown
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1: 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Because you know that hope is just a tap away. You know that peace is in the next song. 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

0: My name is Janice, and I'm from Chatham. My husband is Larry, and the father to our three beautiful children. He shows them every day by example that family is so important. He's a great example to everyone he meets on how to be humble and kind. We all love him so much and thank God for putting him in our lives.
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0: on my mind. Hi there, it's Elena from Medicine Hat. I want to wish a happy Father's Day to my amazing husband, Joseph. 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I love you. 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

0: 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He's always been a true inspiration in my life. God gave me an amazing man for a dad. I'm so thankful. My dad has always told us that we can get through anything with God by our side. Happy Father's Day, Dad. I love you.
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1: So my name is Janita Naylor, and I'm the HopeBox Canada National Coordinator. So HopeBox Canada is a pregnancy and infant loss resource that we provide at no cost to families who've experienced pregnancy and infant loss. We create HopeBoxes, which are just like a grief support box that has all kinds of items in it, like a pack of Kleenex or a little candle. But then we also include some literature that has to do with pregnancy loss, and we also include a Bible, and we have volunteers who highlight passages of scripture that have to do with hope. You know, fairly recently going to the long-term care facility, meeting with this lady who had literally carried this heartbreak with her entire life. You know, she had one photo of her daughter that had been taken. You could see that hurt and the pain that she was holding and carrying for so long. And so
2: it was exactly everything I needed to hear. Every time I went through a horrible ordeal, a song came on. You guys played the song exactly identical time. And I thank the Lord for that because he was so wonderful.
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0: Hi, this is Carla. I just wanted to send a message out to my dad, Dave. Such a great dad, always a loving example. I just want to thank you for my wisdom and love over the years. And even when things were hard, when us girls weren't getting along, you would just say to us, but were you thankful? And that's always stuck with us to this day. Always be thankful. Love you, Dad. Hope you have a blessed Father's Day. You deserve it.
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0: This is Ruben from Napanee. Happy Father's Day, Dad. I wouldn't always say it, but I want you to know how much you mean to me. Thank you for always being there, for supporting me, encouraging me, and loving me even when I make mistakes. Your patience, strength, and kindness have helped me shape who I am, and I'm so grateful for everything you do for our family. I love you, Dad, and I hope you know how appreciated you are today and every day. Happy Father's Day.
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1: 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We believe you've had a UCB moment, and we want to hear it. Because what's changed in you could change someone else. 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

0: father-in-law leads worship at our church and is an example of a strong Christian dad to us. And my own dad passed away 3.5 years ago. 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Happy Father's Day to both of them.
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2: This is Hope with God. I'm Andrew Palau.
3: Have you felt trapped by circumstances beyond your control? Consider the story of Daniel from the Bible. This is God's ancient book of wisdom. Because of his faithfulness to God, jealous leaders plotted against Daniel and he was thrown into a den of lions. But Daniel didn't panic. He prayed and he trusted God. And that night, God miraculously shut the mouths of the lions and Daniel emerged untouched. God had not only protected him, but also inspired faith in everyone else who witnessed this. And God is working like this even today. He may not always remove the danger, but he will walk with you through it. He gives courage when we feel afraid, and he strengthens us when we're weak. If you feel trapped or afraid, ask him, God, I want to trust you. Protect me. Give me courage and help me to know you. Amen. Always remember, there is hope with God.
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2: Coordinator. So HopeBox Canada is a pregnancy and infant loss resource that we provide at no cost to families who've experienced pregnancy and infant loss. We create HopeBoxes, which are just like a grief support box that has all kinds of items in it, like a pack of Kleenex or a little candle. But then we also include some literature that has to do with pregnancy loss. And we also include a Bible. And we have volunteers who highlight passages of scripture that have to do with hope. You know, fairly recently going to the long-term care facility meeting with this lady who had literally carried this heartbreak with her entire life. You know, she had one photo of her daughter that had been taken. You could see that hurt and the pain that she was holding and carrying for so long. And so we were able to get a box to them. And now as she kind of faces the end of her life, kind of reconciling that in her own heart and mind. So if you're interested or you want to learn more, go to our website, hopeboxcanada.ca.
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2: Huh, I guess you're right. 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